0: Wherever you are, whatever you're doing tonight, can I ask you a personal question? A really personal question? Are you an overthinker? Do you play things out in your mind over and over and over and over again, and you look at it from every angle, and you try to think of other people's perspectives, and you try to figure out the best answer, and you flip a coin, or you pray, or you talk about whatever it is to other people and try to get like input because you're stuck in your overthinking? That's one extreme. That's one side of the spectrum. And then there are those of us who don't think at all. We just do. We act impulsively. We don't control our impulses. And we look before we leap, and we end up in a mess every time. And I'm like, how did I end up here again? Oh, that's right. I didn't think it through. Somewhere in between those two extremes has got to be a happy medium. And I don't know where that is, but I do know this, that my higher power just wants me to say yes. Just wants me to say, I'm willing. I am willing to go where you will send me. Think of the times in life where you said yes. Yes, yes, I will try this new job. Yes, I will try this new food. Yes, I will be your friend. Yes, I will try a new approach. I will think about therapy, or I will think about talking this through with someone, or I will go exercise. Yes. Think of all the times you have said yes to new adventures or new opportunities. Thank you for sharing this journey with me tonight and every night. You're listening to Delilah, Star 98.9.
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17: People have started using AI for all sorts of things, but I cannot think of an area where the stakes are higher than your health. First of all, I'll tell you this. I know doctors who have cracked some seemingly impossible cases with the help of AI, so it can be a powerful tool. But AI can also hallucinate, provide bad advice, and be just as confident when it does that. If you do decide to plug any personal medical information into one of these chatbots, you should know that while the companies that created them have robust privacy protections in place, they are not bound by HIPAA, like your healthcare provider is. Whatever the advice presented to you, take it with a degree of healthy skepticism. Always get a second opinion. And remember, if you ever experience concerning symptoms, skip the AI consult and head straight to the ER. I'm Dr. Sanjay Gupta, helping you live a better life.
18: He's got ties. 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

0: have a best friend, someone who knows you inside and out, your good qualities, your bad qualities, your character defects, the little games that you can play, and they still love you. 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I hope you've got such a friend. 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
17: If you are struggling with substance abuse, alcohol, pills, whatever it may be, first of all, it's nothing to be ashamed of. We know addiction is a brain disease, and we also know getting into recovery can be tough. Also, in case this helps, I want to tell you about a new study at a Harvard School of Public Health, which found that spiritual belief, the idea of a steady religious practice, had a protective effect from addiction. Experts we talked to told us there were probably a few reasons why this might be the case. Number one, excessive drug and alcohol use would not be the norm in a religious community, and people want to fit in. Two, a belief in a higher power provides people with hope and solace, great foils for addiction. And three, and I think there's some merit to this, regular attendance in a faith community also provides connection. Just like in AA, camaraderie and social support is often what you need. I'm Dr. Sanjay Gupta, helping you live a better life.
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0: You know, during the day, you can get so busy, caught up in your life, running errands, taking care of kids, taking care of others, taking care of business. 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In fact, you can get so caught up in taking care of other people that you don't even realize you have needs or desires or wants. 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
19: A Better Life with Dr. Sanjay Gupta. People have started using AI for all sorts of things, but I cannot think of an area where the stakes are higher than your health. First of all, I'll tell you this. I know doctors who have cracked some seemingly impossible cases with the help of AI, so it can be a powerful tool. But AI can also hallucinate, provide bad advice, and be just as confident when it does that. If you do decide to plug any personal medical information into one of these chatbots, you should know that while the companies that created them have robust privacy protections in place, they are not bound by HIPAA, like your healthcare provider is. Whatever the advice presented to you, take it with a degree of healthy skepticism. Always get a second opinion. And remember, if you ever experience concerning symptoms, skip the AI consult and head straight to the ER. I'm Dr. Sanjay Gupta, helping you live a better life.

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6: We've talked a lot about measles over the past year, but mumps has largely flown under the radar, even though it's been making a bit of a comeback as well. That's because fewer people are getting the MMR vaccine, which stands for measles, mumps, and rubella. The vaccine's been around for decades. It is effective. It is safe. What makes mumps outbreaks difficult to contain is that symptoms usually don't appear for 2 to 3 weeks after someone's been exposed. And that can make it hard to pin down where that exposure took place. And someone who is infected can transmit the virus to someone else before they are symptomatic. If you get sick, which could manifest like a run-of-the-mill respiratory virus or the telltale swelling of your cheeks and jaw, all you can really do at that point is to treat the symptoms and also isolate yourself so you don't infect anyone else. I'm Dr. Sanjay Gupta, helping you live a better life.
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0: You know, music is magical. I believe that music is the language of angels. It can define moments. It can bring up memories. It can color your dreams that haven't yet been drawn. That's why this show is such a joy for me, because I get to take your stories. I pry into your business. I find out what's really going on in your heart. And then I try to marry that story with a song. I try to find the perfect song to go with your situation. What song touches your heart? Is there a song that you just hear one or two notes of it and bam, you're right back in yesteryear at your high school dance, dancing barefoot because those shoes hurt your feet, let's be honest. Music is magical, and I want this show to be magical for you. 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
19: A Better Life with Dr. Sanjay Gupta.
20: We all know how important it is to stay active as we age, especially as we get older. But I've come to realize that for as good as people are about getting their cardio in, a lot of older folks really don't seem to be doing the recommended amount of strength training or even understand why it's so important. It helps you stay functional and therefore independent for as long as possible. Certified strength and conditioning specialist Dana Santis says a great place to start is not with dumbbells or barbells, but with your body weight, which allows you to build strength while also learning how your body moves and where your limitations exist. It also reduces the risk of overwhelming your connective tissue, which adapts more slowly than muscles as we get older. Once you're comfortable, you can dial up that intensity, but do it slowly. Do it carefully. I'm Dr. Sanjay Gupta, helping you live a better life.
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0: Each night that you tune in right here, you hear my dedications. But in addition to requests and dedications, sometimes we take a journey down a different path in our conversations. Sometimes you need prayer. I had a friend, Cher, who calls me, has been calling me for years, who called me earlier because she's in the hospital. She had some health issues and she wanted a prayer. She didn't necessarily want to hear a song. She wanted a prayer. And sometimes people call who are struggling with acceptance, accepting changes in life, mourning. 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
10: People have started using AI for all sorts of things, but I cannot think of an area where the stakes are higher than your health. First of all, I'll tell you this. I know doctors who have cracked some seemingly impossible cases with the help of AI, so it can be a powerful tool. But AI can also hallucinate, provide bad advice, and be just as confident when it does that. If you do decide to plug any personal medical information into one of these chatbots, you should know that while the companies that created them have robust privacy protections in place, they are not bound by HIPAA, like your healthcare provider is. Whatever the advice presented to you, take it with a degree of healthy skepticism. Always get a second opinion. And remember, if you ever experience concerning symptoms, skip the AI consult and head straight to the ER. I'm Dr. Sanjay Gupta, helping you live a better life.
5: He's got ties. 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

spreading some good cheer and goodwill tonight. Do you have a great story about lending a hand, doing a good deed, helping someone else out, paying it forward? Or maybe you've been on the other end and someone has helped you out in your time of need. If so, call in and share your goodwill story with all of us tonight.

0: Last weekend, I got to spend some time with some of my adult kids. My son, Sonny, how many of you remember back in the 80s and the 90s when I used to tuck my son into bed in the studio? He was with me in the studio, or if he was home with the babysitter or my sister, I would call him every night on the air and tuck him into bed and play Itsy Bitsy Spider or Love of My Life or House at Pooh Corner. Well, that little boy is now a sergeant and a fine young man. He and his wife own a business in addition to being in law enforcement. And he's got four teenagers. The baby just turned 14. And I got to spend a little time with him. And I'm so proud of the man that he is. I heard a quote about parenting. They said, being a good parent is spending all of your energy caring for and teaching someone you can't imagine living without, so that they will one day live without you and move on. And that just gutted me, because it's true. It's true. You want them to be fully independent, fully functioning, strong, and able to navigate life on their own. But oh my gosh, you don't want them to navigate life on their own, because you miss them so much. Lucky for me, I still have five minor children at home, so I'll be 1,000 years old before they're grown and gone, so I don't have to worry about that empty nest syndrome. But boy, do I love my adult kids, and I'm so proud of the people that they are. If there's somebody you want to brag on tonight, call me and tell me, and I will find a song for them. You're listening to Delilah. 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
17: We've talked a lot about measles over the past year, but mumps has largely flown under the radar, even though it's been making a bit of a comeback as well. That's because fewer people are getting the MMR vaccine, which stands for measles, mumps, and rubella. The vaccine's been around for decades. It is effective. It is safe. What makes mumps outbreaks difficult to contain is that symptoms usually don't appear for 2 to 3 weeks after someone's been exposed. And that can make it hard to pin down where that exposure took place. And someone who is infected can transmit the virus to someone else before they are symptomatic. If you get sick, which could manifest like a run-of-the-mill respiratory virus or the telltale swelling of your cheeks and jaw, all you can really do at that point is to treat the symptoms and also isolate yourself so you don't infect anyone else. I'm Dr. Sanjay Gupta, helping you live a better life.

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11: People have started using AI for all sorts of things, but I cannot think of an area where the stakes are higher than your health. First of all, I'll tell you this. I know doctors who have cracked some seemingly impossible cases with the help of AI, so it can be a powerful tool. But AI can also hallucinate, provide bad advice, and be just as confident when it does that. If you do decide to plug any personal medical information into one of these chatbots, you should know that while the companies that created them have robust privacy protections in place, they are not bound by HIPAA, like your healthcare provider is. Whatever the advice presented to you, take it with a degree of healthy skepticism. Always get a second opinion. And remember, if you ever experience concerning symptoms, skip the AI consult and head straight to the ER. I'm Dr. Sanjay Gupta, helping you live a better life.
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4: A better life with Dr. Sanjay Gupta.
5: Heart disease is still the leading cause of death here in the United States and around the world. But what if there was something you could do earlier in life to reduce the odds of becoming a statistic? Well, here in the United States, tens of millions of adults already take a statin to lower their cholesterol. But new guidance put out by the American College of Cardiology and the American Heart Association now emphasize that treating high cholesterol sooner could significantly reduce a person's lifetime risk of heart attack or stroke. How early are we talking? In your 30s, believe it or not. Of course, you need to talk to your doctor about whether statins are right for you, but you should know that the evidence is really starting to stack up that shows the earlier you get a jump on reducing lifelong exposure to plaque-causing lipids and lipoproteins, the better the odds are going to be for you. Make sure you get your cholesterol checked. That's the first step. I'm Dr. Sanjay Gupta, helping you live a better life.
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6: Slowly but surely, AI is seeping its way into every corner of our lives. One area perhaps I didn't expect is diet advice. A new study out of Turkey found that chatbots are recommending to teen boys and girls that they restrict their daily calories to dangerously low levels and eat a balance of nutrients that are kind of out of whack. Remember, teenagers are growing, one pediatrician told us. If they aren't getting enough nutrition, it can really stunt their growth on a number of levels. And in extreme cases, it can lead to significant health consequences. Large language models, LLMs, they are designed to agree with you. So if you're looking to lose weight, they're going to push you pretty hard in that direction. They also sometimes don't know how to tell the difference between good information and bad information. And you know who does? Your doctor. I'm Dr. Sanjay Gupta, helping you live a better life.
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10: A better life with Dr. Sanjay Gupta.
11: Eating a healthy diet is not only good for you physically, it can also keep your brain sharp as you age. According to a new study out of China, people who most closely followed the MIND diet slowed aging in key structures inside their brains by more than 2 years. The MIND diet is a combination of the Mediterranean diet, which we talk a lot about, and the DASH diet, which stands for Dietary Approaches to Stop Hypertension. All three of these diets are similar, but the MIND diet puts more of an emphasis on berries, beans, leafy green vegetables, fish, poultry, whole grains, olive oil, and nuts. You're not going to eat foods with a lot of saturated fat. We're talking cheese, butter, red meat, or anything fried. You really don't have to eat like this 100% of the time. That's the key. Just do the best that you can. I'm Dr. Sanjay Gupta, helping you live a better life.
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0: It's beautiful. 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
0: Aw, you shouldn't have.

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0: Music and Arts Festival brings the party back to the farm June 11th through the 14th in Manchester, Tennessee. 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
5: For the ninth year in a row, Finland has been named the happiest country in the world. That's according to the World Happiness Report put out every year by the Wellbeing Research Center at the University of Oxford in the UK. Two other Nordic nations, Iceland and Denmark, came in at numbers 2 and 3. Now, having spent quite a bit of time in these countries over my 2.5 decades as a journalist, I can tell you that this is not at all that surprising. There's an entirely different way of thinking in these countries. We before me, you might say. In other words, the mentality is less adversarial and much more, we're all in this together. One other interesting thing that came up was that no matter where someone lived, the more time they spent on social media, the less happy they were. Want to smile? It's simple. Put your phone away for a bit. I'm Dr. Sanjay Gupta, helping you live a better life.
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6: A better life with Dr. Sanjay Gupta.
7: Slowly but surely, AI is seeping its way into every corner of our lives. One area perhaps I didn't expect is diet advice. A new study out of Turkey found that chatbots are recommending to teen boys and girls that they restrict their daily calories to dangerously low levels and eat a balance of nutrients that are kind of out of whack. Remember, teenagers are growing, one pediatrician told us. If they aren't getting enough nutrition, it can really stunt their growth on a number of levels. And in extreme cases, it can lead to significant health consequences. Large language models, LLMs, they are designed to agree with you. So if you're looking to lose weight, they're going to push you pretty hard in that direction. They also sometimes don't know how to tell the difference between good information and bad information. And you know who does? Your doctor. I'm Dr. Sanjay Gupta, helping you live a better life.
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6: A better life with Dr. Sanjay Gupta.
7: Slowly but surely, AI is seeping its way into every corner of our lives. One area perhaps I didn't expect is diet advice. A new study out of Turkey found that chatbots are recommending to teen boys and girls that they restrict their daily calories to dangerously low levels and eat a balance of nutrients that are kind of out of whack. Remember, teenagers are growing, one pediatrician told us. If they aren't getting enough nutrition, it can really stunt their growth on a number of levels. And in extreme cases, it can lead to significant health consequences. Large language models, LLMs, they are designed to agree with you. So if you're looking to lose weight, they're going to push you pretty hard in that direction. They also sometimes don't know how to tell the difference between good information and bad information. And you know who does? Your doctor. I'm Dr. Sanjay Gupta, helping you live a better life.
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3: Slowly but surely, AI is seeping its way into every corner of our lives. One area perhaps I didn't expect is diet advice. A new study out of Turkey found that chatbots are recommending to teen boys and girls that they restrict their daily calories to dangerously low levels and eat a balance of nutrients that are kind of out of whack. Remember, teenagers are growing, one pediatrician told us. If they aren't getting enough nutrition, it can really stunt their growth on a number of levels. And in extreme cases, it can lead to significant health consequences. Large language models, LLMs, they are designed to agree with you. So if you're looking to lose weight, they're going to push you pretty hard in that direction. They also sometimes don't know how to tell the difference between good information and bad information. And you know who does? Your doctor. I'm Dr. Sanjay Gupta, helping you live a better life.
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9: Tallahassee area weather bringing a good chance for showers and thunderstorms this afternoon with a high of 91. Overnight, mostly cloudy with a low around 73. And tomorrow, showers and thunderstorms are likely in the afternoon with a high of 86.
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11: Summer starts early in Florida, which means we get more beach time, more sunshine, and more time to enjoy refreshing, sweet, and juicy Florida watermelon. The best part of summer is already here. Locally grown Fresh from Florida watermelon. There's sunshine in every bite.

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1: Yay!
0: Lamar had an amazing time at his destination wedding in Italy. What an adventure. The people that invited he and Carla, they paid for everything except for the plane tickets. It was like a once in a life. It was like winning a Price is Right prize showcase, was it not?
2: Yeah, it's really
0: that's how it
2: cool
0: felt to
2: thing.
0: Me.
2: Yeah, absolutely.
0: Because they, not only did they have the wedding, but they set up some activities for guests. Like they took them to a vineyard and they did some museum stuff. Like it was literally like winning the Italian prize showcase on Price is Right. So he got in the middle of the night. He is joining us on the show today. We told him to take an extra minute to get a little more sleep and come in a little bit later. And he did say he feels so bad that he's off jaunting around Italy and the rest of us, you, me, all of us listening right now, are stuck in our regular lives. So he said, girl, I'm going to make you a promise. You're not going to know I went to Italy. I'm not going to say a word. So here's my prediction. That will last maybe a day. I said, Lamar, there's no way you're going to be able to do that. There's no way. You're going to be saying stuff like, all right, next on Morons in the News. And that reminds me of something I saw in Italy. You're going to be doing that. And he goes, I promise. Not a word.
2: I think we kind of expect it, really, you know.
0: I want to hear all about it. Like, let's live vicariously through each other. We had a listener who called and left a talk back not that long ago describing this cruise that they went on.
2: Yeah.
0: I felt like I'd been on that cruise at the end of that message. Like, let's instead of being jealous and petty about other people's wonderful good fortune, let's live vicariously through other people's wonderful good fortune.
2: Take joy in other people's joy. There you go.
0: Like sometimes before we even start the show, Max will say, let me tell you what I made for dinner last night. And I wasn't there and I didn't eat it, but you'd have thought I did because I enjoy just hearing like the description. Like, what did you make for dinner last night, Max?
2: I made a London broil. And so what I did is I marinated it for 24 hours in lemon juice, Worcestershire, and garlic with some oregano. And then I cooked it to 132 degrees, and then I took it out of the oven, and then I used the marinade. So you can do this. Reduce the marinade. As long as you bring it to a boil for about 5 minutes, any of the bad stuff with the raw meat, that's all gone. And you can use that to sprinkle over top of the London broil, especially if it's dry, although this was not dry. And I also made a horseradish sauce to go with that as well. And so
0: let's all live vicariously through Max's dinner, which sounds delicious, and Lamar's whirlwind experience in Italy. And that way we won't feel jealous and sad.
2: Should I tell you about the rosemary potatoes that I also had that I roasted in the oven?
0: Were they kind of caramelized?
2: Yes. Yes. And and I had corn on the cob with that as well. So.
0: Well, I'm at my mom's, so I only eat twice a week here.
2: Whether you need to or not.
0: Yeah. Oh, this it doesn't. It has nothing to do with need or being a creature made of meat. These things are not relevant here. It's just, you know, it's just the way it is. Since we're not doing LaMarvelous News without Lamar, I did come across a little story that just melted my heart out of Oklahoma. Would you like to hear about it?
2: Yes, very much so.
0: I love animal people. And there are two kinds of animal people. There are the animal people that love their animals, and then there are the animal people that love all the animals. You know the difference? These are the people that love all the animals. So their last name is Price. And a couple of months ago, Kathy Price opened the door, and there's a cat, a pregnant random cat on her porch. So she's like, well, let me feed this poor thing. So she goes, because they have pets, she goes and gets some food and she opens the porch to feed the cat, and the cat runs into the house. And Kathy said, well, she was obviously once upon a time someone's pet. She was lovely and she was pregnant and she needed some help. So on Memorial Day, this cat that just came into the Price's house had 5 kittens. And a few days later, Kathy's husband comes to her and says, baby, how many kittens did that cat have? And Kathy said, 5. And her husband said, no, she had 6. And Kathy said, no, she had 5. And he said, there are 6 kittens in there. So they get down on the floor and they count five kittens and a baby bunny rabbit.
1: Oh,
0: this
1: wow!
0: cat went out into the, this cat went out into the yard and rescued an orphan baby bunny and brought it in to care for it with her kittens.
1: Oh, wow.
0: Is that not so sweet?
2: That
0: so
2: really
0: not only
2: is.
0: Not only is the Price family so loving and generous where animals are concerned, but they managed to rescue a pregnant stray cat that's the same way. So now they have a random cat, five random kittens, and a random orphan baby bunny curled up in a box on a blanket in their house. How adorable is that?
1: Very sweet.
0: That is
1: very
0: so
1: sweet story.
0: All right, so we have morons in the news for you coming up. We have comedian Rita Rudner. We're going to find out if you have a summer personality. Are you a summer personality? And Lamar will be joining us, and he swears not a peep about his adventure in Italy. It's the Bob and Sherry Show.
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2: Netflix dropped a trailer for their live-action Scooby-Doo Origins.
3: Yeah.
2: And the puppy, it's a Great Dane puppy, in that trademark, like, sort of aqua green Scooby-Doo collar. This puppy is so freaking cute. There's no point in playing the trailer, Max. It's all visual.
4: Yeah.
2: But veterinarians have, I mean, people have gone absolutely out of their minds for this puppy in this live Scooby-Doo trailer. So veterinarians have come forward because they're concerned that this is going to spark a surge in demand for Great Dane puppies. And they said, people don't realize Great Danes grow up to be way more of a handful than some people realize and can handle. And they end up in rescues because they're very demanding to train and they're expensive to have. I mean, you know, they're big dogs.
4: They're very big.
2: And they're prone. They eat a lot and they're prone to all these health risks. And one of the vets said, you know, Great Danes have 30 times the risk of bone cancer compared to other dogs. Mm-hmm. And they live less than 9 years. I mean, it's a really specific breed of dog for a very specific kind of person. And they're so scared that the Scooby-Doo movie is going to end up flooding the rescues with Great Danes that people really couldn't handle. My favorite part of this story is when the vets said, you have to understand that Scooby-Doo is a cartoon dog, not a real dog.
4: Well, some people need reminding, Sherry. You know,
2: I know I'm one of them. Yeah. I need to be told. They said Great Danes, just like the cartoon Scooby, are very energetic and enthusiastic. But the real Great Dane, unlike the cartoon Scooby, is going to need real care and training and exercise and all of these things. And, you know, the vets are not wrong to be worried, because look what happened with 101 Dalmatians.
4: Right, right.
2: Everybody wanted a Dalmatian puppy, and that's a real specific kind of a dog. And they can be, you know, they can be kind of energetic and maybe not fond of kids or whatever. Yeah, so when you watch that, and you'll see it, if you're on Netflix at all, this trailer will show up.
4: They're very sweet dogs. I had a roommate who had one, and they shed. And so I had a job interview. I went to take a shower, laid my suit out on the bed. I come in, and Clyde is there keeping my suit warm, covered in dog hair.
2: They're the sweetest dogs.
4: They are very sweet.
2: We work with the guy in the radio business. Remember John Dimmick?
4: Yeah.
2: He has a Great Dane. This dog, John's a big, really super fit, like buffed out guy. His dog is the same size, like they could share clothes.
4: Yeah.
2: This dog is so wonderful, but it's like he lives with a horse.
4: Yeah. They're huge.
2: This dog is huge. Yeah, so I'll post a link to the new Scooby-Doo live action clip. But be careful. A Great Dane might not be the right dog for you. Morons in the News is next. It's the Bob and Sherry Show.
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17: Max, would you like to jump in Morons in the News today? I don't think you ever really do that, do you?
8: I never have, so I'll do this before
17: do you have one?
8: Comes in. Yes, I do. A former Air Canada pilot has been charged after flying for years without a proper license, Canadian police have said. Jeffrey Wall of Barrie, Ontario, is alleged to have operated as an airline captain between 2009 and 2025 without a license. That's right, a license to fly a large commercial passenger plane. He is said to have
17: He at least gone to flying school, or was he like Bob and thought he could do it just because he'd seen it on TV?
8: He apparently did have a pilot license. He just didn't have a pilot's license for this. He is said to have flown more than 900 flights domestically and internationally without the required license. I guess you're not going to get pulled over. I mean, Air Canada said Wall held a valid commercial pilot's license, but was promoted to captain without the required airline transport pilot license. The airline said it was removed from active duty once it was discovered and did not have the correct license, and that it was voluntarily reported to the Transport Canada regulations. Now, the pilot is no longer employed by the airline, by the way. Police said a go ahead.
17: A technicality, a formality is what I'm hearing.
8: Yeah.
17: Right? That he knew how to fly a plane. He just didn't have a captain's license.
8: Yeah. In order to fly that plane. So you have to have a certification in order to become a captain, to be a captain.
17: I want the people flying the airplanes I'm riding in to have all the licenses and certifications and stickers and badges and all of it. Is this guy, is he just not allowed to fly? Tell me, are they sending him to prison? What happened here?
8: So Air Canada claimed safety was not compromised, and an audit of his pilots found no other instances of noncompliance. Safety was not compromised by this incident, says the airline. However, appropriate licensing and an essential layer of the airline's industry, multi-layer approach to safety. So Air Canada takes this matter with utmost seriousness, they say. Now, They didn't name the pilot, and I don't know what has happened to him other than he is no longer working for the airline.
17: Even though there's like this lawless part of me that's like, we also want the airlines to be very strict about these sorts of things, don't we?
8: Yep.
17: Otherwise, we're flying Air David Spade and anything could happen.
8: The last thing I'll say is police say the accused filed a false report to police about allegedly stolen pilot documentation. So.
17: So there might be a little more to this.
8: There may be, yes.
17: Well, we're starting in Canada. We're going to go now to Louisiana, giving the state of Florida a rare break in morons in the news. So 40-year-old Victor Rivas, he fled a traffic stop. He was driving drunk. He was driving recklessly. This is in New Orleans. And police began pursuing because he's just all over the road. And he decides he's going to flee.
8: Right.
17: So he gets on to Interstate 310. And it's elevated over a swamp, if you can picture it, if you've never been there. Like, the roadway is elevated over a swamp. Victor yanks his Toyota Supra into a concrete barrier and a tire blows.
8: Oh.
17: So now the technically this high-speed chase is over, but oh no, it isn't, because Victor jumped off of I-310 into the swamp below. Where? Are you ready? He was attacked by an alligator.
8: Of course he was.
17: I wouldn't be laughing if he was dead. I'm not a monster, okay? So the St. Charles Parish Sheriff's Office has awarded the alligator that attacked Victor Rivas a Deputy of the Year.
8: Yay, I loved it.
17: Distinction. Rivas, the gator bit him on both arms. But Rivas pulled himself out of the swamp and kept running. Cops had to deploy a drone to find him in the swamp.
8: Wow.
17: They finally arrested him. They took him to the hospital, and they booked him into the correction center on charges of, like, everything from DWI and resisting arrest to being a fugitive. And then after naming the alligator the Deputy of the Year, police said, running from the law can trigger serious and sometimes unexpected consequences. This man leapt off an overpass into a swamp. Was attacked by an alligator.
8: What do you think's going to happen in those swamps in Louisiana? Of course there's gators down there.
17: You guys, this is a Warner Brothers cartoon. You know where Daffy or the coyote or whatever is running, and they fall into the swamp and they fly up in the air and the gators are chomping their jaws butts. Victor Rivas is the living embodiment of Daffy Duck. That's morons in the news, and this is the Bob and Sherry Show.
8: You can be a swinging cat all through the month of June as we're partnering with Mission Meow, a nonprofit that makes lasting transformations for cats in need. 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

0: Sherry Yap.
1: Well, this is a sweet little story. The actress Joan Cusack, who voices the character Jessie, the cowgirl in Toy Story, she left Hollywood. She left acting about a decade or more ago, and she came back to voice Jessie again for Toy Story 5.
2: Yeah.
1: She hasn't done, she said, I haven't done anything since maybe 2011. She returned to her to Chicago, where she was born, and she said, that's where I wanted to raise my family. She said it prevents us from revolving around TV and the movies, because in Los Angeles, it's so easy to get caught up in, like, how much money you have or what you look like. And she said those weren't the values that we wanted our kids to adopt. And people lost their minds when she hit the red carpet for the Toy Story 5 premiere in London.
2: Right.
1: It's the first movie premiere she's gone to since 2015. And she said it was so nice. People were so nice. She said, I think it's because I've worked for a long time and people love these characters in Toy Story. And I'm just honored to be able to come back and do it again.
2: It's true. I saw they had a sit down with some of the performers in it, and I saw her and I went, who is that? And I didn't recognize her. And I don't mean that in some sort of snarky way. She looked great. I just wouldn't have recognized her.
1: There were some pictures from the premiere of Toy Story 5, some photos that I was looking at over the weekend, and I wasn't even reading captions. I was just kind of scrolling, and I didn't know that was her.
2: Yeah.
1: So the basic premise of Toy Story 5, if you are not following it, it's an awesome script. Here we go. The owner of all the toys, you know, Woody and Buzz and all that.
2: Right.
1: Got a new toy, a lily pad tablet. So it's a digital toy. And she's so taken with it that it begins eating up all of her time, and she stops playing with her other toys. And then some things happen. And that's all we'll say, because I don't want to ruin any.
2: Sherry, neglected toys makes me sadder than Frosty melting in Frosty the Snowman. Neglected toys, there's nothing that makes me sadder. I can't deal with it.
1: This is one of those things, like, where you could go watch a 3-hour war movie, harrowing, violent, but the thought of the toys not being played.
2: No, I can't deal with it.
1: You're just in a bottle. So, yeah, Joan Cusack came back to do Jessie.
2: I'm glad to see
1: And that you. is the character that I Knew It, I Knew You, the Taylor Swift song in Toy Story 5 was written for. It's the Bob and Sherry Show.

ain't a masterpiece. Oh my, my, oh my, my love. I take one look at you, you're taking me out.

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2: It's time for Everyone Needs a Laugh. Let's kick off your week with Rita Rudner.
3: I need glasses. I don't wear them, though. I see shapes. I use judgment. Okay, you know what happened? I stopped at a stop sign. Turned out I stopped at a skinny lady with red hair. And there's a good reason I don't get glasses. I can see close up. My husband can see far away. We're covered. He tells me who's in the movie. I tell him what's in his sandwich. Sometimes I lie. I have one pair of contact lenses, but they're red, and I only put them in when I have company and I want them to leave. My mother has all the different pairs of glasses for the different distances, but she gets them mixed up. She keeps wearing her driving glasses for reading, and she can read up to 65 miles an hour. And my dad desperately needs a hearing aid, but he's waiting till my mother dies. I forget things. Does anyone have what I have? Why did I walk in the Rumheimers? Yes, oh good, I walk in a room. I don't know why I'm there. I don't know what I wanted to get in case God is watching. I just pick something up and act happy about it. I have Phoneheimers. By the time I get to the end of a phone number, I forget who I'm calling. So if I don't recognize the voice on the other end, I just shout in an obscenity and hang up quickly. I get movie starheimers. I can't remember the name of a movie star. It drives me crazy. It happened to me the other day. I couldn't remember it until that night when I was in bed with my husband. I had some explaining to do. When at the moment of passion, I yelled out, "Oh, Olympia Dukakis." My husband and I, we forget the words for things now. We live in a constant state of charades. So say, Rita, where is the, I say, I don't know. Maybe it's in the... I have a friend who has Storyheimer. She keeps telling me the same story. I don't want to hear it anymore. But I don't want to tell her. And last time she started the story, I lost control. I just finished it for her. Now she thinks I'm psychic. And that's my best friend. I told you about her. She's the one who got the facelift. Remember her? She's had a very tough year. Oh, you know what happened? She got divorced. She made the mistake many women make. She tried to change him. Yeah, that doesn't work, does it? No, as my great-great-grandmother once said, "Honey, that pie's baked." You want a different flavor, get yourself a different pie. And she knew what she was talking about, too. She buried three husbands. Two of them were just napping. And my friend is upset and she wanted to go into therapy and she can't afford it, so she's in aromatherapy. She just tells her problems to a scented candle. Not only did she get divorced, something else happened, or that can be quite traumatic for women. She turned 50. Women, we have a hard time with 50. She can't even say, "I'm 50. The closest she can get is, "I'm filthy." But to be fair, not all women think like that. I know another woman, and she threw a great big birthday party for herself, announcing to the world she was 50. But she was 63. It doesn't get easier for us as we get older, does it, ladies? She's going through menopause. Her hot flashes are so severe, she's been banned from Baskin and Robbins. But she is not alone. Due to the baby boomer generation, there are currently 30 million women in America going through menopause, experiencing roughly 1 billion hot flashes a day. That might explain global warming. started dating again, too. She started dating someone online. Now, I told her, please be careful. That can be dangerous. People just lie about who they are. She said, Rita, I have faith in my fellow human beings. He's a divorced doctor in his 40s who wants to meet me, a billionaire ballerina who's 23. And there's a reason I talk about age, and it's a good one, too. It just so happens I married a man who's younger than I am. Thank you, thank you. In fact, he's 2 years younger than he thinks I am.
2: Rita Rudner, let's get that posted up at bobandsherei.com. 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Look for Everyone Needs a Laugh. 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
3: Early, early, early. And Max and Doc and Lamar heard me say it. So my husband had an early appointment situation this morning, which means, you know, Bridger's going to be left unsupervised. I do not believe that Bridger is ready to be left unsupervised, because every time we leave Bridger unsupervised, he does something that he's not supposed to do. So today, as Kevin was leaving, I said, hey, make sure before you go that all of the TV remotes are picked up and out of his reach. And Kevin's like, already done. Did y'all hear that?
4: We both heard that, Sherry. Okay.
5: Yeah, we did. We did.
3: He's back, and he texted me, because he can hear me talking. He texted me, the Samsung remote must have been in the cushions when I left. No more Samsung remote, not even remotely.
4: Oh.
3: So snaps for the clever text. But the dog has eaten. Yeah. The dog has eaten another Samsung remote. Now, they're not hard to come by, but they're not free, and you have to order one, and it has to match with your TV model. Now, you can get, they have some generic knockoffs that you can buy, and then you put the batteries in them, and you sync it to your TV. This will be the third one that he's eaten.
5: Can you get them by the six pack? I mean, maybe it's cheaper if you just go ahead and get them by the six pack.
3: I saw on Amazon a four pack of these remotes. So apparently this is a thing with dogs. So I love him. He's a sweet boy. He has good intentions and poor judgment, you know, so relatable, but he's a chewer. And Kevin keeps telling me, you know, I think we're very close to being able to leave Bridger unsupervised. But I don't see it. I don't agree with this. Like, in one of the bedrooms, one of the girls' bedrooms, there's a basket full of stuffed animals. And if I forget and leave that door open, and it's the funniest thing, he knows that basket is there. And I'm not even blaming him for this, because he doesn't know when it's a Bridger stuffy versus not a Bridger stuffy. But it's the funniest thing in the world, because you'll be doing something, and out of the corner of your eye, he'll go sailing past with a big mouthful of something that he's gone and gotten from one of the bedrooms to chew on. So, you know, no harm there. He doesn't know the difference between the stuffies. But how many more remotes is this dog going to eat before my husband is properly trained? That's the question. How many more before we train Kevin? I'm going to say three. Do you guys want to name a number? We're three more remotes before.
4: This is like an over-under in a betting scheme.
3: Yeah.
4: Are you saying over three or under three? Is that what you're saying?
3: Over or under, yeah. I'm going with three. You going over or under?
4: I'm going over.
5: I'm going to go over two, because this one disappeared so quick. I mean, this disappeared in real time. Max and I are witnessed. It was alive when we talked, and now it is dead.
3: It's gone.
5: It was just a matter of minutes.
3: People say, Sherry, what is your why? Well, I have to pay for health insurance and the remotes the dog eats. That's my why. It's the Bob and Sherry Show.
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2: So the other day, we were finished work and my phone rang and it was Bob. So I put him on speaker and we all had a big fun conversation. And he's thinking about doing a big road trip. This is something he's talked about, hasn't he, Max, for a long time?
3: Long time.
2: Like, he's wanted to do a road trip. And if you get on Interstate 40, it parallels the old historic Route 66 in a lot of places. And you can dip in and out of the, sometimes Route 66 is I-40, and sometimes you can take an exit and go through little towns on Route 66,
3: right,
2: like Winslow, Arizona, from the Eagle Song, and Kingman.
4: Yeah. I've done this. I've done little pieces.
2: It's so fun, isn't it?
4: It is.
2: Yeah. And so Bob was like, so I want to call you when you have some time, because he knows Kevin and I, we drive across the country 3-4 times a year. He's like, I want to call you and talk about, like, you know, some places to stay, because we're traveling with the dog and I'm worried about. I was like, first of all, you don't need to worry about that, because most places allow dogs, cats, and monkeys now. You know, and all the big chains, you may have to pay an extra fee to bring your dog into the Hampton Inn, but, you know, your dog's allowed.
4: You can also check ahead and see what chains do allow dogs. But
2: he asked me, he's like, how far ahead do you reserve your hotels? And I laughed, because the way Kevin and I roll, Kevin will say, I got about 20 minutes left in me, and I'll jump on my phone and start finding us places to stay. And I've never not found us a place to stay that would allow the dog. Now, the difference between me and Kevin and me and pretty much everybody else is, if I have a choice between the Courtyard by Marriott or a hotel that's shaped like a boat with a nautical theme, where do you think I want to stay? I want to stay at the boat motel.
4: Absolutely.
2: So I know that I have to practice self-control, because I know Bob will not want to stay at the Big Texas Ranch Steakhouse and Motel in Amarillo, Texas, where the bathroom doesn't have a door, Lamar. It has swinging saloon doors. You would die. You would absolutely be unable to survive the night.
5: I cannot do it.
2: But there's a hotel in Idaho. It's the Big Potato Hotel. It's a giant hotel that's shaped like a potato. Why don't you want to stay in the potato hotel?
5: Oh my God. Oh my God.
4: See, that would be cool. That would be very cool. Oh, Sherry, I am looking at this. Yes, I would want to stay here. Yes.
2: The problem that I have, and why I'm always hesitant when somebody asks me for a recommendation, like if I ask you for a recommendation and I end up in a serial killer's basement, I am going to come back to you and go, something weird happened. It was a serial killer's basement. But I'm not going to be aggressive and angry with you. People feel very comfortable jumping my case. So I'm really sorry that you didn't like the Clown Motel in Nevada, where every single room is themed with clowns and it's haunted. I'm sorry that you didn't like that, but you asked me to recommend an interesting motel. And so I'm very, very hesitant to ask people to go to the Potato Hotel. But shut up. Are you kidding me that you don't want to?
5: No.
4: Yeah.
5: Oh, I would love it.
4: Absolutely.
5: No, I would love it. I would.
2: Now, there are some places. It's very small. Okay. This Potato Hotel, as I understand it, I may have some of my history wrong. It was built to celebrate like the International Year of the Potato or some such thing. And it went, the giant potato went on tour around the United States of America. Mm-hmm. And then it came to back home to Idaho, and they transformed it.
4: It was originally created in 2012 by the Idaho Potato Commission to celebrate their 75th anniversary. The Giant Spud spent 7 years touring all 48 contiguous states on a flatbed semi-truck before retiring in 2019.
2: There's a famous Choo Choo Train hotel in Chattanooga that was on my lifetime bucket list. Kevin and I went and we spent 2 nights at the Choo Choo Hotel. And I told Bob, I'm like, this is the greatest night of my life. And he's like, oh, I had to stay there once. It was a nightmare. So I know that he really only wants to stay in nice hotels and not the Hobo Inn in Washington, where every single room is a train, like a boxcar, and you get to be boxcar Willie.
4: Cherry, life? There's a place near where I like to stay up in the mountains where it's gosh. Two cabooses together that are joined together. I so want to stay
2: my
4: there.
2: Idea of heaven.
4: So want to stay there.
2: So I'm going to need Lamar. I'm going to need you and your church group to pray for me because I am going to need all the self-control any person has ever had to direct him to La Quinta and not the big Texas State Ranch. It's the Bob and Sherry Show.
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2: All right, since we're talking about quirky hotels, you know the most dangerous hotel in the whole, it's considered the most dangerous hotel in the world, is right off the coast of North Carolina. This is also on my lifetime bucket list. They call it the Frying Pan Hotel. It's 32 miles off the east coast of the U.S. of A, off North Carolina. It's mounted on these posts that are like 135 feet tall in the middle of the Atlantic Ocean. It has 8 bedrooms, plus there's a place for, you know, the employees to go. And you go out, you have to reach it through, you know, a boat, and you go out there. And you climb up the ladder to Frying Pan Tower, and you're out in the middle of the ocean. And you better like the accommodations, entertainment, and food, because you ain't door dashing anything out in the middle of the Atlantic Ocean.
3: Sherry, when you first said this, first of all, I was surprised I hadn't heard about it before. Second of all, I thought you were kidding until I saw pictures of it. You are not kidding.
2: It's real.
3: It is real.
2: I'm not kidding. It was created originally 8 rooms, 8

0: bedrooms. It was created originally as a lighthouse. Now, you know, you think of lighthouses as being on the coast, but the frying pan, they had to put that out in the middle of the Atlantic Ocean because of frying pan shoals, which is part of the legendary and notorious graveyard of the Atlantic, where there are so many ships that are wrecked. So, and there, it's not luxurious. It couldn't be less luxurious. You are not, this is not a place to go if you need to be pampered. This is a place to go if you have if you want to have a once in a lifetime experience, going to sleep and waking up in the middle of the ocean. Would you do it? Do you have any interest?
1: I would, yes. I would have definite interest in doing this.
2: I would. I think I would. But why is it so dangerous?
0: Well, you're in the middle of the Atlantic Ocean. The only way to get there is helicopter or boat. If something goes wrong, you're in the middle of the Atlantic Ocean. And it's if you look at pictures of, I can post pictures of it if you want. If you look at the structure, you best follow the rules because you wouldn't want to fall off.
2: No, you really wouldn't.
1: Aren't you surprised that it has withstood the test of time, especially against all the hurricanes that come up on the North Carolina coast?
0: Well, and apparently it's not, I mean, if you have seasickness, you're not going to want to take the boat. You're going to want the helicopter. I don't know. I think it would be such an amazing adventure.
2: Oh, the sunrise. Adventure. Or the
0: sunrise. The sunrise and the sunset. Yeah. And they have you can shoot golf balls and they have a movie screen, you know, pool table. It's not like you're just sitting there twiddling your thumbs, but you are out in the middle of the graveyard of the Atlantic. Let me post some stuff on our Facebook. It's the Bob and Cherry Show.
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11: If you're caring for an aging parent, you may feel quite often that you're alone in what you're doing. But you're not, not by a long shot. According to a new report by the Pew Research Center, 10% of U.S. adults are caring for a parent over age 65. Millions more are caring for a spouse or partner 65 or older. Beyond the sheer numbers, this report, perhaps unsurprisingly, found a major difference in caregiver well-being between men and women. One psychologist we spoke to suggested thinking 5 years in the future and imagining where you are right now. Will you be glad you took something on or regretful that you didn't. You also need to cut yourself some slack, he said, especially women. Don't try to shoulder all of the burden by yourself. You might need to ask for help before you burn out. You'll be so glad you did. I'm Dr. Sanjay Gupta, helping you live a better life.
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8: 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And do they really work? Well, first, let's talk about actual magnesium. That's an essential mineral that is needed for more than 300 different processes in the body, according to one dietitian. And most people get enough of it simply from the foods they eat. Now, if you're not getting enough, there are a few different types of supplements you can try. But as always, you should talk to your doctor before starting any new medication or supplement, whether it's prescription or over-the-counter. Now, when it comes to the science, we looked into this, and I gotta say, there's not a lot of strong evidence that magnesium supplements will actually help you sleep. They might help you manage pain, they might help you lower your stress levels, or work to get your muscles to relax. And maybe it's those things then that help you get some better sleep. I'm Dr. Sanjay Gupta, helping you live a better life.
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7: Heart disease is still the leading cause of death here in the United States and around the world. But what if there was something you could do earlier in life to reduce the odds of becoming a statistic? Well, here in the United States, tens of millions of adults already take a statin to lower their cholesterol. But new guidance put out by the American College of Cardiology and the American Heart Association now emphasize that treating high cholesterol sooner could significantly reduce a person's lifetime risk of heart attack or stroke. How early are we talking? In your 30s, believe it or not. Of course, you need to talk to your doctor about whether statins are right for you, but you should know that the evidence is really starting to stack up that shows the earlier you get a jump on reducing lifelong exposure to plaque-causing lipids and lipoproteins, the better the odds are going to be for you. Make sure you get your cholesterol checked. That's the first step. I'm Dr. Sanjay Gupta, helping you live a better life.
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2: Hello, Bob and Sherry crew. This is Uncle Craig from Portland, Oregon. I heard you talking about Nick Cage. And yes, you can watch National Treasure anytime. I think one of my favorites, Raising Arizona. I think it was the first Coen Brothers movie. But hysterical. The other one that you don't hear much about, at least I don't, is The Unbearable Weight of Massive Talent. And I'm sorry if Lamar reviewed that already. I think it came out a couple years ago. But I'm a fairly new listener, only a year. But it was hilarious. Pedro Pascal, Nicolas Cage, Marina Baccarin. I mean, yeah, it was just a hoot. And it's kind of a biopic in a way, because his character has blown a lot of money. So he accepts $1 million to go to a big fan's birthday party. So that doesn't give anything away. It's just, it's worth watching. It's very entertaining. Keep up the good work. I appreciate you guys every single day. Be well.
3: He's right about movie. It was great. It was great.
4: I think you reviewed that. Yeah.
3: I feel like you reviewed that. That was one of my first deals with Pedro Pascal. That was probably the first time I actually saw him in something. And he was
4: great. We all remember our first time with Pedro Pascal. For my mother, it was the Super Bowl halftime show. Who was that? I was like, oh my God, Mom, that was Pedro Pascal. He wasn't even like a featured performer, but she picked him up in the background and went, oh, now who is that? That's how you know you have star power and charisma, when you just leap off the screen. Let's talk about Nicolas Cage for just a minute, because he is a punchline and people roll their eyes and they make fun of him. And oh, he buys all the castles and there's not a movie he won't be in and blah, blah, blah. But when you step back from the Nicolas Cage career, and you look at what Nicolas Cage has given us as audience members.
3: Yes.
4: The man is a national treasure. He is a pure delight. Let's go all the way back to a movie. It might have been his first movie, way back in the early 1980s, called Valley Girl. That streams. I forget where I watched it recently. He's a baby in this movie. He's not supposed to be the star. He stole this entire movie. He had so much of whatever that thing is that you have to have to be a star.
5: And of course, he is related to the famous actor Francis Ford Coppola, and his real last name is Coppola.
4: Is Coppola,
5: but he changed it to Cage because he didn't want people to think that he was cashing in on, I believe it's his uncle's, success.
3: Yeah, but hey, listen. We laugh about him. There's shower curtains with him on it. I mean, he is a standing joke, but he doesn't care. It works for him. And Sherry, you and I always say the same thing. He leaves it all right there. He leaves everything he's got with whatever the role is. And I have actually, I'm going to watch the Spider-Noir. I hate to say the word noir. Spider-Noir that he's on Prime Video. It's in black and white. I've watched a couple of scenes.
4: Will you review it this week? Can you review? Because I'm dying to know about that.
3: My only regret was I downloaded it and it would only download in color. And honestly, it should be watched. And you can watch it one episode at a time in black and white because it adds so much to it.
4: But he's remarkable. I can't wait to get your review on that this week because I'm going to binge that next weekend, if this coming weekend I can squeeze it in.
3: It is so good.
4: This is my take on Nicolas Cage. And there are other performers like this, but he really embodies this. When you watch him in a movie, you're watching the character. He's a great actor, but you're also watching Nicolas Cage. He is never not Nicolas Cage, even though you're completely believing him as this other character.
3: Yeah.
4: There's this part of your brain that's always going, Nicolas Cage is killing this. Only Nicolas Cage could do this.
5: And if you've never seen Raising Arizona,
3: oh my God.
4: You
5: really need to see it.
4: You'll be.
3: You can't stop laughing. The whole thing is just so bizarre and so.
4: If you've never seen Raising Arizona, I'm so envious because you're going to get to see it for the first time. God, and you're so lucky.
3: Yeah.
4: All right, coming up, let's find out if you have a summer personality. It's the Bob and Sherry Show.
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2: Hi, this is Rachel from Wilmington. I just listened to the podcast where Sherry was talking about people are putting sugar on their hemorrhoids, and it really made me laugh for quite a while because I was listening to one of the former cast members of SNL, their podcast, and it's either like Rachel Dratch's, Amy Poehler's, or Seth Meyers. And they had a guest on telling a story about how they were traveling across country, and the dog they had had like really bad hemorrhoids, and so they stopped at a vet's office in the Midwest somewhere, and the vet was like, oh, no big deal, just put sugar on it. And they put sugar on the dog's hemorrhoids, and the hemorrhoids went down. And so maybe other people had, you know, obviously maybe they heard that podcast, and that's where they're getting their medical information from, because if it's good enough for dogs' hemorrhoids, why wouldn't it work on a human hemorrhoid? I don't know. But, you know, maybe that's, sorry, I just pictured it. Oh my gosh. Anyway, thank you so much for putting on such a great show.
3: Oh, Rachel.
4: So, well, now I'm glad to know the origin of where this came from, because doctors did issue a statement about a week or so ago saying, hey, America, please stop putting sugar on your hemorrhoids. And I wondered where that came from. So the thing with the dog, wouldn't the dog immediately go to lick it off? There's that. So we won't linger on that idea. But also, doesn't it make you sad? It fills my heart with sadness that so many people, myself included, are looking for discount veterinary hacks for our own healthcare because we can't afford insurance for doctors.
5: It's true.
6: If it works on one, does it work on the other? Oh my God.
4: It's true. I mean, a hemorrhoid's a hemorrhoid, right? Like, how different could it be, honestly? And yeah. And listen, I don't have to worry about, hold still, Kevin, and do not lick this off. I can talk some sense into my husband in a way that I cannot to the dog. But it just, y'all, can we just take a moment and think about how many of us are trying homebrew dog medicine on ourselves?
5: Excellent background music, Max.
4: It's so good. Let's just enjoy it for a second. But not there. Not on those. Similar neighborhood. Just,
7: you know.
4: Okay. Alrighty then. Do you have a summer personality? That's next, right here on the show. It's the Bob and Sherry Show.
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14: If you're caring for an aging parent, you may feel quite often that you're alone in what you're doing. But you're not, not by a long shot. According to a new report by the Pew Research Center, 10% of U.S. adults are caring for a parent over age 65. Millions more are caring for a spouse or partner 65 or older. Beyond the sheer numbers, this report, perhaps unsurprisingly, found a major difference in caregiver well-being between men and women. One psychologist we spoke to suggested thinking 5 years in the future and imagining where you are right now. Will you be glad you took something on, or regretful that you didn't? You also need to cut yourself some slack, he said, especially women. Don't try to shoulder all of the burden by yourself. You might need to ask for help before you burn out. You'll be so glad you did. I'm Dr. Sanjay Gupta, helping you live a better life.
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9: Did you know that almost half the vegetables and more than three quarters of the fruit that we eat in this country come from just one state, California? Yeah, it's true. And according to a new report by the Environmental Working Group, a health advocacy organization, a lot of this produce is tainted with PFAS, which are sometimes referred to as forever chemicals. Why? Well, the EPA says pesticides keep America's food supply safe, abundant, and affordable. And of course, these chemicals are used in every state, not just California. Now, if you are worried, though, about how much you're consuming, the best thing to do is to buy organic produce, if and when you can. Organic or not, you should rinse all fruits and vegetables under running water. Don't use any soap. And as one epidemiologist told us, use a brush on sturdier items like carrots, potatoes, and cucumbers. I'm Dr. Sanjay Gupta, helping you live a better life.
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15: You read it once.
16: I don't believe that.
15: And then you read it again.
17: I can't believe this.
15: It's Bob and Cherry's.
18: I believe this.
19: Do you have a summer personality? I never really gave it any thought until I stumbled across this article about having a summer personality. Now, I at no time thought that I had a summer personality. I didn't know what a summer personality was, but I felt pretty sure it wasn't me. Before you even know what a summer personality is, would you agree that I am more a blustery April afternoon than I am a summer personality? I'll tell you what, Lamar has a summer personality. And here we go. So people with a summer personality are, you won't be surprised to learn, vibrant, outgoing, energetic, positive, with a sunny disposition. and they are enthusiastic and warm and full of life, and they brighten the moods of other people around them. I think that's Lamar.
3: More than anybody else I know in my life.
19: Yeah. So that these are optimism, enthusiasm, passion, sociability, extroverted, playful, spontaneous. Summer personalities, you can spot them at home. You can spot them at work. They bring joy and energy to any situation. They are natural connector builders. Like, they're natural at connecting with people, complete strangers. They have passion and a zest for life that is absolutely contagious. Do we agree so far that Lamar has a summer
3: personality? Absolutely.
17: Now, that's probably true.
19: Yeah. Now, there are some challenges to having a summer personality. And I don't know that this is you, but would you say that you have struggled in your life with impulsivity? How about a tendency to be so excited that you kind of overlook the details till you find yourself battling the details on the side of the road or wherever else? People with summer personalities, I think it must be awesome to have a summer personality. She said, as someone with the personality of a damp basement, I think it must be awesome. But people with summer personalities, they need a lot of stimulation. They need a lot of novelty. Would you say that that's true?
3: I think that's true of you. Yeah, I would go ahead and say that's true of you.
19: Don't be whispering your shame. Speak out loud. Would you say?
3: This is a microphone.
19: People listen to me. He's like, yes, yes, I struggle with my impulsivity. Can you think but off the top of your head, things tend to work out for you. You'll be 800 miles from home and you'll throw a transmission in the truck, but you seem to put a happy face on that.
3: They work out because of his attitude.
19: Yeah. Can you think of even a single time where you struggled with being impulsive that you weren't able to pull it out of the fire?
17: No.
3: I can't think of any time since I've known you.
17: Because if I'm impulsive, even though I have a tendency to leap before I look, I understand I'm responsible for that. So whatever comes of it, if it's great, that's my fault. If it's not great, that's my fault. I mean, so either way, I'm all right.
19: Well, there are three subtypes of the summer personality. Would you be the social butterfly who loves being the center of attention and thrives in any social setting? Would you be the creative spirit who expresses themselves through art, music, or other creative outlets? Or would you be the adventurer who seeks new experiences and thrives on spontaneity and excitement?
3: Would you say he's one?
19: I think social butterfly.
3: Yeah, I think you're right.
17: Yeah. Yeah.
19: Yeah.
17: Yeah. Yeah.
3: Do you like how we're talking about you like you're not in the room?
17: Well, until you start lying, I'm good. Because, I mean... I'm guilty.
19: Summer personality, loving, passionate, attentive partners who love spending quality times with their loved one, and they can't possibly show enough affection or support. But their need for excitement means their partners need to be very adaptable.
17: As long as it don't mean a hike, she's good to go.
19: Oh, that girl ain't hiking. Suitable careers for summer people: sales, marketing, performing arts, hospitality, tourism.

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2: Homemade ice cream. Y'all ever had homemade ice cream?
3: I have experience with it. It sounds like the most wonderful, great idea.
2: It is.
3: However, did you always do it successfully?
2: Yes. Well, my mama did it. I mean, she would always, of course, now we didn't have a bunch of exotic flavors. It was either peach, if it was in season, or it was vanilla.
3: I see.
2: But my job, and we've talked about this, my job was to, once they get the ice all packed on the machine, and or not the machine, but the ice cream churn, you get the ice packed and you pour the salt on it, then you put a bunch of newspaper on top of it, then somebody's got to sit on it so that they can turn it. Well, I was a fat kid, so I'd sit on it. But we would churn ice cream, and we would turn it, and you would turn it up until you couldn't move the handle. And if you got it that far and you couldn't move the handle, then you'd take the top off, and it would be good and thick

0: hard. Oh, man. I loved homemade ice cream. And then when I got married, we started making it. But we got electric churn. And I just don't even like it. It's not the same. It's just not the same. There's no, you just plug it up and it goes, and then it stops pretty much, I'd say 75%, it stops before it should. Because when you're cranking it, I mean, you'll keep going. Because the longer you crank it, the thicker it gets. So a lot of time, I don't think the electric does it. So I've decided, or I have decided, I thought I did, I was going to buy a old-fashioned ice cream churn. Have you priced these things?
1: No. They're priced like old-fashioned. Yeah. Like
0: You can go to Walmart and get you an electric ice cream churn for $20. Our churning ice cream thing is $200-something.
1: Good that Lord. Ninja Creamy. Yeah. I want the Ninja Creamy so bad. It's $200. I'm not spending $200 on the Ninja Creamy. I got an ice cream maker as a gift when I married my first husband. I still have it. It still works. But you're right. It sits on the counter, but it takes forever. And it only makes the tiniest. It's a little thing. Yeah. It only makes the tiniest amount. But I saw this lady on TikTok take jackfruit and almond milk and a splash of vanilla extract and create a frozen dessert in her Ninja Creamy that made me want to jump through the screen. So, yeah, I definitely want one of those.
2: I can remember when
1: I won't
2: it as
1: be
2: a
1: having
2: kid.
1: It.
2: The idea of it seemed like such a wonderful homespun thing, and we had the manual crank thing, you know. But as Sherry was saying, you don't get much, and it never came out right. We never got it to come out right. And I remember I was always disappointed as a kid.
0: Doris W. didn't
1: That's because you
0: baby.
1: Didn't have Doris could you make. Didn't have Lamar to sit on it. You were go. Missing a key ingredient.
0: Yeah.
1: It's the Bob and Sherry Show. You can listen to Bob and Sherry on your smart speaker. Just say, Alexa, play Star 98.9 Tallahassee.

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2: I don't know if you guys did this as kids, but we did, and I loved it. I loved it so much that I tried to recreate it with my own kids. And that is pitching the tent in the backyard for a backyard camp out. Did you guys do that?
3: Nope. Oh yes, God. We did.
2: What?
4: I scared of the dark. I didn't like it.
3: Oh.
2: Shut up. Really? You didn't want to camp out in the yard?
4: No.
2: You were scared of the dark?
4: Yes. Nothing good.
2: I'm going to need some details.
3: So was it just the dark, or was there something specific that underlies the dark?
4: Well, it was the things in the dark that could kill you, because you can't see them because it's dark.
3: I see.
4: I lived out in the country. When you go outside in the dark in the country, it's dark.
2: Oh, it is dark, yeah.
4: Yes.
2: See, we're,
4: there's no street lights. There's no nothing.
2: When we lived back east before we moved west, I was not old enough for backyard campouts. So I didn't get to do that. My older brother did with his friends. They would pitch a tent in the backyard, and they would half live in it for the summer. And I wanted to do that so desperately, but I was like six. And my mom, not a chance. Not a chance my six-year-old daughter is going out in the backyard. Because the part of the backyard campout, and I don't know if you did this, Max, Lamar, part of the magic of the backyard campout was that you were out. And you could leave the backyard and get into all kinds of shenanigans.
3: Mm-hmm. Yeah, it's true. Yeah. I can remember with my brother sleeping, we got a new refrigerator and we appropriated the box and we slept in the box outside. I think about that now. Of course, at that time, and I remember they took pictures of us and stuff with it. But at that time, in talking about it, it seems a little odd, but... You know, it was like our spaceship.
4: No, it's that would be, the box is great. A big, huge box. Oh, my gosh. Like a refrigerator box.
3: Yeah.
4: A washing machine box.
3: Oh, yeah.
4: Oh, my gosh. Yes.
2: Max, that sounds magical. And second, little did you know you were preparing for a future in radio.
4: So you're reliving your childhood memory right now.
3: I'm doing it right now. Oh, yeah. Yep, yep, yep.
2: My older brother and his friends, they would be in their camp out, but they would leave that tent the minute the lights dimmed in the house and they'd roam the town. They would be pool hopping in people's backyards. They'd be stealing fruit from people's trees. Like it was this wild freedom that they had. And when we moved out west, I was finally old enough, like at nine, my mom decided I was old enough to be allowed to have camp outs. And I'm so sad that you missed that, Lamar. There's something about waking up in your sleeping bag covered in dew in the backyard of your house. Right, Max? Like there's just something so magic about that.
3: There is. And there was a little sense that you had a little freedom from your parents. I mean, you're still at home, but at the same time, you had that little bit of freedom that you were kind of yearning for. So that was kind of cool.
2: It was the freedom for my brother. So my brother was a Boy Scout. He didn't go all the way to Eagle Scout or anything. Our childhoods were too fragmented for him to have that consistency. But at the time of his big backyard campouts, he was a Boy Scout. He could build a fire and he could spot the stars and, you know, he was way into it.
3: Oh,
2: whittling things.
3: That's cool.
2: Yeah. And so for a kid, so how old would he have been? He would have been like 10 or 11. Was that not the perfect age, Max, for a little boy with a backyard camp out?
3: Oh, that is perfect. Absolutely is perfect.
4: Yeah.
3: And I can remember I had a radio and I brought the radio and we listened to the radio late at night. I went with a friend of mine. We did it in his backyard.
2: Oh, yeah,
3: with a tent. And I don't know. It just felt like we were getting away with something. And it was so much fun.
2: Lamar, I have the best idea. Well, I think it's the best idea. You may disagree. Are you ready? Are you ready?
4: Okay.
2: You've got little Dean. you could pitch a tent in the backyard and you and Dean could have a little camp out. Now, I know Miss Carla ain't sleeping on the ground, not in your yard, not anywhere. But you guys, you could pitch the tent. You guys could have a little camp out. You got your, you have your solo. You could put a little solo fire out there, roast marshmallows.
5: Yeah.
2: And that would be cool. And after a few days in a chiropractor, your back will be fine again.
4: It'll be fine. Yeah, it shouldn't be a problem.
3: And it'll help you overcome all your fears.
2: Yeah, because you can't be scared of the dark with when you got to show Dean. And plus, you know who else can have your camp out? Darby, you and the baby and the poodle in a tent in the backyard. How good is this idea?
4: I'm loving it so far.
2: You're welcome. It's the Bob and Sherry Show.
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18: More and more people are using magnesium supplements to help them sleep. But are they safe? And do they really work? Well, first, let's talk about actual magnesium. That's an essential mineral that is needed for more than 300 different processes in the body, according to one dietitian. And most people get enough of it simply from the foods they eat. Now, if you're not getting enough, there are a few different types of supplements you can try. But as always, you should talk to your doctor before starting any new medication or supplement, whether it's prescription or over the counter. Now, when it comes to the science, we looked into this, and I gotta say, there's not a lot of strong evidence that magnesium supplements will actually help you sleep. They might help you manage pain, they might help you lower your stress levels, or work to get your muscles to relax. And maybe it's those things then that help you get some better sleep. I'm Dr. Sanjay Gupta, helping you live a better life.
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2: So we were talking about the backyard campout, and Lamar confessed he never did it because when he was a kid, he was afraid of the dark. So we're trying to talk him into doing it with the poodle and with little Dean. And Lamar's like, I don't know, Dean, we can't be a night with thunder. Dean's scared of thunder. Which got Max talking about how Mojo used to be scared of thunder. And Max just told me something I didn't know that I feel like I should know about dogs and thunder.
3: So when we had Mojo and we had Cooper. Now, Cooper we took in late in his life and he was completely deaf. So Mojo was always afraid of the thunder. Oh, any time ago, he'd run under something. Then Cooper came and Cooper wasn't afraid of it because he couldn't hear it. So Mojo would look at him. And Mojo decided, I'm not afraid of the thunder anymore. Cooper's not afraid of the thunder. And so he ceased being afraid of the thunder or the fireworks.
2: So he's really smart. Mojo was like, oh, well, so maybe this isn't that big a deal. But you said that when your dog is scared of thunder, you shouldn't.
3: So they say that you should not try to comfort your dog because what your dog is doing is saying, hey, I'm afraid of something. You should be afraid, too. What are you doing comforting me? You should be afraid, too. You should be under this couch with me. So that's what vets have said. I saw a thing online about this, that the logic that the dog has is you should be afraid, too. You shouldn't be comforting me. So the dog's looking at you as if you're stupid. And in a way, the dog's right. Yes, you're in a building, but there is danger with the storm. There is real danger with a storm. You could get struck by lightning.
2: So my little Sam, who's gone now, was terrified of thunder until he went deaf. Sam losing his hearing was hard in some ways and a blessing in others because suddenly the things that scared him weren't a problem because he couldn't hear them. So let's say I'm at your house and Mojo's freaking out from the thunder.
4: Right.
2: Do I fist bump him and go, dude, right? God's moving the furniture. Like, what am I supposed to do for the dog?
3: You should not try to comfort him. Let him have his moment where he's afraid. And just let him hide under the bed or do whatever he wants to do. So that's what you should
2: do. All right, Lamar. So we'll apply that same thing to you when you're in the backyard and you're scared. We won't try to comfort you. We'll be like, yeah, anything could happen here in the dark.
4: And it could.
2: And it could. And if it does, Carla will be, well, why'd you let them talk into that, Lamar? You have a perfectly good bed in the house. In the backyard. If they told you to jump off a bridge, Lamar, it's the Bob and Sherry Show.
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14: Heart disease is still the leading cause of death here in the United States and around the world. But what if there was something you could do earlier in life to reduce the odds of becoming a statistic? Well, here in the United States, tens of millions of adults already take a statin to lower their cholesterol. But new guidance put out by the American College of Cardiology and the American Heart Association now emphasize that treating high cholesterol sooner could significantly reduce a person's lifetime risk of heart attack or stroke. How early are we talking? in your 30s, believe it or not. Of course, you need to talk to your doctor about whether statins are right for you, but you should know that the evidence is really starting to stack up that shows the earlier you get a jump on reducing lifelong exposure to plaque-causing lipids and lipoproteins, the better the odds are going to be for you. Make sure you get your cholesterol checked. That's the first step. I'm Dr. Sanjay Gupta, helping you live a better life.
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2: Some social scientists at Dartmouth University in New Hampshire, Dartmouth College in New Hampshire, took a look at what was the age that you were most miserable, the average person. What age is the average person the most miserable? So I'm going to let you take a shot at it. I know this is out of the blue. I wouldn't have picked this age. But I don't read anything into that.
3: Okay. I would say 13 just based on my daughters, but it's probably like 45 maybe.
2: You are 2 years off. 2 years and 2 months off. It's 47.2. And it's basically that because our happiness as adults goes in a U-shaped curve. We're happy when we're 18 and we start getting more and more miserable over our 20s, 30s, and 40s. And it bottoms out at 47.2. And at that point, we start getting happier again. And by the time you hit 70, you are just as happy at 70 as you were when you were 18. Now, a lot of things come into play. You know, how is your health? How is your financial
3: status?
2: How's
3: your luck?
2: How's your luck? You know,
3: the reason that I guess that age is because that feels like it would be the age where you owe the most money. You're working the most amount of hours. You have the most responsibilities with kids and your parents getting older. And there's no end in sight.
2: You know, those are great guesses, and I'm sure they come into play. But the Dartmouth researchers found that the main reason is, for most people at that point, you realize you're probably not going to meet the dream that you had. It's not going to quite crystallize the way you thought it would. Like, let's say you're a salesman for a car dealership. Your dream is that you're going to own the car dealership the next town over. And it doesn't happen. Now, you could be a great car salesman. You're doing okay. But you don't own that dealership.
3: Oh, and you have to let go of some of that.
2: And you're saying, at this point in my life, I mean, for me, that's, you still got a lot of years that you could make something happen. But for a lot of folks, they're figuring, I don't think I'm going to be able to get there because I got to put the kids through college. I got to do this. I got to do that. It kind of makes sense.
3: I listened to an interview with Leslie Jones. I love Leslie Jones, the comedian. She's on Saturday Night Live. Yeah. Love her. I listened to an interview with her and she's leaving Saturday Night Live.
2: Right.
3: And going back out on the road to do stand up and be in movies and stuff, which she really missed. And the interviewer asked her why she decided to leave Saturday Night Live. And she said, I'm 52 years old, which I didn't know. Mm-hmm. I think she's gorgeous.
4: She was in her 30s.
3: Yeah. Yeah. She said, I got Saturday Night Live when I was 47. And that job, it's the best job, but you work 100 hours a week.
2: Yeah, I bet.
3: And
2: the stress.
3: She said, I woke up one day and my body was done and I couldn't do it anymore.
2: Yeah.
3: And I had to quit because there were other things I wanted to do. But she was saying that a big part of it was she just could not work those hours anymore.
2: Yeah.
3: And so that's why I thought it's probably somewhere in your 40s. Because, man, you just there's no end in sight. You just owe everybody money and you've got years ahead of you of owing people money. And then your parents are getting sick. That just seemed why that would be the bottom out for me.
2: Well, the reason that
3: it didn't occur to me that it would be because you had to give up being an astronaut.
2: I never experienced that in my life. Now, would I like for us to be on worldwide on every radio station? Sure. But I never experienced some sort of a slight or full-blown depression because I didn't get to a certain place, mainly because I've just been happy here. This has been a very lucky, nice job for me to have. I feel so grateful.
3: Anything you read about contentment or happiness or satisfaction, the number one thing is to say, I'm happy here.
2: Yeah.
3: That's it. That's the ingredient right there. I'm happy here.
2: Yeah. Now you have to be careful. You got to make sure that here is going to be, going to always be here.
3: Oh, look at you with your anxiety.
2: Well, I'm sorry.
3: True. Hey, can I tell you something? Yeah. There is nothing you can do to make sure here is going to stay.
5: Then you
3: here.
5: Have another
2: well, that's
5: here.
2: True.
5: That's over there.
2: Yeah, that's true.
3: No
2: but
3: matter,
2: I mean, I want to go over there.
3: No
2: I like
3: matter,
2: being right here.
3: No matter how hard we work and how hard we try, we could pull up into this parking lot one day and all the doors are padlocked. All your worrying doesn't guarantee here stays here.
2: No, I know. I understand.
3: Now, why don't you have one of those apples
5: but
3: that you bought?
5: You say you don't want to go there, but there will be here, and you'll want to be here.
3: You're confusing him now. It's like an SAT question.
2: Yeah, I know.
3: Good See, luck you're to here, you. But you could be there. But when you're there, it'll be here. See?
2: No.
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15: Eating a healthy diet is not only good for you physically, it can also keep your brain sharp as you age. According to a new study out of China, people who most closely followed the MIND diet slowed aging in key structures inside their brains by more than 2 years. The MIND diet is a combination of the Mediterranean diet, which we talk a lot about, and the DASH diet, which stands for Dietary Approaches to Stop Hypertension. All three of these diets are similar, but the MIND diet puts more of an emphasis on berries, beans, leafy green vegetables, fish, poultry, whole grains, olive oil, and nuts. You're not going to eat foods with a lot of saturated fat. We're talking cheese, butter, red meat, or anything fried. You really don't have to eat like this 100% of the time. That's the key. Just do the best that you can. I'm Dr. Sanjay Gupta, helping you live a better life.
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2: We were talking about those memories, summer memories, and y'all were talking about camping out and that kind of stuff. I had nothing to do with that. But while we were talking about that, I was thinking about some of my summer memories when I was a kid. And we had a place not far from our house, and it was called Coldwater Creek. And it was called that because it was cold, and it was a creek, but it was a pretty big creek, and it had those type of rocks that after water has been running over it for 1,000 years or whatever, they're sort of slick. Well, they're very slick, but then it sort of it took all the edges off of them. So you could start at the top, and you go across. Of course, this is when you hurt yourself, is you run across there and you slide across these rocks on your feet like you're, you know, skating or something. And then when your feet come out from under you, you break your hips. But if you manage not to kill yourself, you get to the edge of the creek and you get in, and the water is running fast enough that it will push you. And now you're sliding over a bunch of rocks, but because there's no jagged edges, I mean, you can tell they're rocks, but you could go for probably 50 yards doing this, and then it would end up in a pool. You'd get out, and you'd walk back up and do it all over again.
3: And I sounds like a Mountain Dew commercial. I'm so in for this.
2: Honestly,
3: this sounds great.
2: Yeah, it is so cool. And what we would do is we would a couple of buddies that had motorcycles, we would get on dirt bikes, and we would drive down there and park them, and we'd do that for hours. And I was just sitting here thinking, that's been many, many years ago. I would love to go there and see how has it changed? Because I got to figure when we were doing it, it had been that way for hundreds of years. It was untouched by anybody, you know? And now it's been, you know, 30, 40, whatever years. I just wonder if it's still there and still, I would like to do that. And just go see if it's still there and people are still doing it.
3: Now, I think unless they've added a paved trail, you're going alone. Because that sounds like hiking. And I know my girl is not available.
2: Yeah, no.
3: The missus is not available to hike.
2: I can take some pictures and show her when I get back to the car.
3: We were teasing Carla about this once a couple years ago. And Carla looked at me and said, girl, look at me. Do I look like a hiker? No, ma'am. You look like a beauty queen. You do not look like a hiker. I have to answer that. No, go, Lamar. No, do it. Do it.
2: I would love to do that because, I mean, and it was tucked away enough. I don't think anything could build up. I think it was, that would be so, so cool. So cool. But it was so cold. I mean, in the summertime, you would, I don't know how it stayed so cold. But man, that's why they called it Coldwater Creek. But yeah,
3: there you go. A lot of fun. It lived up to the name.
2: Yeah.
3: Don't you think? No, you go. Yeah. And then you can take pictures and report back on it.
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3: It's the Bob and Sherry Show.
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11: Did you know that almost half the vegetables and more than three quarters of the fruit that we eat in this country come from just one state, California? Yeah, it's true. And according to a new report by the Environmental Working Group, a health advocacy organization, a lot of this produce is tainted with PFAS, which are sometimes referred to as forever chemicals. Why? Well, the EPA says pesticides keep America's food supply safe, abundant, and affordable. And of course, these chemicals are used in every state, not just California. Now, if you are worried, though, about how much you're consuming, the best thing to do is to buy organic produce, if and when you can. Organic or not, you should rinse all fruits and vegetables under running water. Don't use any soap. And as one epidemiologist told us, use a brush on sturdier items like carrots, potatoes, and cucumbers. I'm Dr. Sanjay Gupta, helping you live a better life.

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12: 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Well, first, let's talk about actual magnesium. 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I'm Dr. Sanjay Gupta, helping you live a better life.
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10: 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Millions more are caring for a spouse or partner 65 or older. Beyond the sheer numbers, this report, perhaps unsurprisingly, found a major difference in caregiver well-being between men and women. One psychologist we spoke to suggested thinking 5 years in the future and imagining where you are right now. 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You also need to cut yourself some slack, he said, especially women. Don't try to shoulder all of the burden by yourself. You might need to ask for help before you burn out. 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I'm Dr. Sanjay Gupta, helping you live a better life.
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10: You ever wake up in the middle of the night or maybe first thing in the morning and notice drool on your pillow? Unless you're sleeping next to someone who hasn't already seen all your good, bad, and ugly, it's probably not that big a deal and not anything to worry about unless it's something that just started happening recently. When people drool at night, it's often because of a stuffy nose, acid reflux, or being a mouth breather. People who sleep on their stomach or side are more likely to drool than someone who sleeps on their back. But in some cases, drooling at night can be a warning sign of something more serious, like dental issues, sleep apnea, or even early symptoms of Parkinson's disease. If you're at all concerned about this, the best place to start is with an ENT doctor, an ears, nose, and throat doctor. They can recommend a sleep study to possibly get some answers. I'm Dr. Sanjay Gupta, helping you live a better life.
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14: 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But you're not. Not by a long shot. According to a new report by the Pew Research Center, 10% of U.S. adults are caring for a parent over age 65. Millions more are caring for a spouse or partner 65 or older. Beyond the sheer numbers, this report, perhaps unsurprisingly, found a major difference in caregiver well-being between men and women. One psychologist we spoke to suggested thinking 5 years in the future and imagining where you are right now. Will you be glad you took something on, or regretful that you didn't? You also need to cut yourself some slack, he said, especially women. Don't try to shoulder all of the burden by yourself. You might need to ask for help before you burn out. You'll be so glad you did. I'm Dr. Sanjay Gupta, helping you live a better life.
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13: You ever wake up in the middle of the night or maybe first thing in the morning and notice drool on your pillow? Unless you're sleeping next to someone who hasn't already seen all your good, bad, and ugly, it's probably not that big a deal and not anything to worry about, unless it's something that just started happening recently. When people drool at night, it's often because of a stuffy nose, acid reflux, or being a mouth breather. People who sleep on their stomach or side are more likely to drool than someone who sleeps on their back. But in some cases, drooling at night can be a warning sign of something more serious, like dental issues, sleep apnea, or even early symptoms of Parkinson's disease. If you're at all concerned about this, the best place to start is with an ENT doctor, an ears, nose, and throat doctor. They can recommend a sleep study to possibly get some answers. I'm Dr. Sanjay Gupta, helping you live a better life.
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5: Eating a healthy diet is not only good for you physically, can also keep your brain sharp as you age. According to a new study out of China, people who most closely followed the MIND diet slowed aging in key structures inside their brains by more than 2 years. The MIND diet is a combination of the Mediterranean diet, which we talk a lot about, and the DASH diet, which stands for Dietary Approaches to Stop Hypertension. All three of these diets are similar, but the MIND diet puts more of an emphasis on berries, beans, leafy green vegetables, fish, poultry, whole grains, olive oil, and nuts. You're not going to eat foods with a lot of saturated fat. We're talking cheese, butter, red meat, or anything fried. You really don't have to eat like this 100% of the time. That's the key. Just do the best that you can. I'm Dr. Sanjay Gupta, helping you live a better life.
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4: You ever wake up in the middle of the night or maybe first thing in the morning and notice drool on your pillow? Unless you're sleeping next to someone who hasn't already seen all your good, bad, and ugly, it's probably not that big a deal and not anything to worry about, unless it's something that just started happening recently. When people drool at night, it's often because of a stuffy nose, acid reflux, or being a mouth breather. People who sleep on their stomach or side are more likely to drool than someone who sleeps on their back. But in some cases, drooling at night can be a warning sign of something more serious, like dental issues, sleep apnea, or even early symptoms of Parkinson's disease. If you're at all concerned about this, the best place to start is with an ENT doctor, an ears, nose, and throat doctor. They can recommend a sleep study to possibly get some answers. I'm Dr. Sanjay Gupta, helping you live a better life.
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10: For the ninth year in a row, Finland has been named the happiest country in the world. That's according to the World Happiness Report put out every year by the Wellbeing Research Center at the University of Oxford in the UK. Two other Nordic nations, Iceland and Denmark, came in at numbers 2 and 3. Now, having spent quite a bit of time in these countries over my 2.5 decades as a journalist, I can tell you that this is not at all that surprising. There's an entirely different way of thinking in these countries. We before me, you might say. In other words, the mentality is less adversarial and much more, we're all in this together. One other interesting thing that came up

0: 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Want to smile? It's simple. Put your phone away for a bit. I'm Dr. Sanjay Gupta, helping you live a better life.
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9: Heart disease is still the leading cause of death here in the United States and around the world. But what if there was something you could do earlier in life to reduce the odds of becoming a statistic? Well, here in the United States, tens of millions of adults already take a statin to lower their cholesterol. But new guidance put out by the American College of Cardiology and the American Heart Association now emphasize that treating high cholesterol sooner could significantly reduce a person's lifetime risk of heart attack or stroke. How early are we talking? In your 30s, believe it or not. Of course, you need to talk to your doctor about whether statins are right for you, but you should know that the evidence is really starting to stack up that shows the earlier you get a jump on reducing lifelong exposure to plaque-causing lipids and lipoproteins, the better the odds are going to be for you. Make sure you get your cholesterol checked. That's the first step. I'm Dr. Sanjay Gupta, helping you live a better life.
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12: 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But are they safe? And do they really work? Well, first, let's talk about actual magnesium. That's an essential mineral that is needed for more than 300 different processes in the body, according to one dietitian. And most people get enough of it simply from the foods they eat. Now, if you're not getting enough, there are a few different types of supplements you can try. 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Now, when it comes to the science, we looked into this, and I gotta say, there's not a lot of strong evidence that magnesium supplements will actually help you sleep. They might help you manage pain, they might help you lower your stress levels, or work to get your muscles to relax. And maybe it's those things then that help you get some better sleep. I'm Dr. Sanjay Gupta, helping you live a better life.
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1: Star 98.9, I'm Alex Summers. How you doing? Happy Monday. Had some crazy storms passing through. Not like that's anything new in Tallahassee this time of year.

Star 98.9. Courtney Cox is 62 today. Crazy, huh? I thought she was still in her 50s, but I guess not. Time flies. That's for sure.

0: Star 98.9, I'm Alex Summers. 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
12: You ever wake up in the middle of the night or maybe first thing in the morning and notice drool on your pillow? Unless you're sleeping next to someone who hasn't already seen all your good, bad, and ugly, it's probably not that big a deal and not anything to worry about unless it's something that just started happening recently. When people drool at night, it's often because of a stuffy nose, acid reflux, or being a mouth breather. People who sleep on their stomach or side are more likely to drool than someone who sleeps on their back. But in some cases, drooling at night can be a warning sign of something more serious, like dental issues, sleep apnea, or even early symptoms of Parkinson's disease. If you're at all concerned about this, the best place to start is with an ENT doctor, an ears, nose, and throat doctor. They can recommend a sleep study to possibly get some answers. I'm Dr. Sanjay Gupta, helping you live a better life.
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Here's a fun fact for you. You know, 8.6 million lightning bolts strike the Earth every single day. That's about 100 every second. And I'm sure a good percentage are in our area. At least that's what it feels sometimes.

0: tonight.
1: 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So these two teenage boys were on a bike ride and ended up discovering this elderly woman who had been trapped outside for 16 hours and saved her life. I'll tell you more with your warm fuzzy coming up.

0: 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So these two teenage boys are on a bike ride in Iowa, and they come across this elderly woman who'd been trapped outside for 16 hours, saved her life. Take a listen. These are the boys talking about what happened.
1: Like, went to the trail, and it took me a while to find her, and then I find her, and then I was like, hey, ma'am, are you okay? She was like, yeah, I need help, call 911. And then my mom called 911, and then, like, she didn't have her phone or the water or anything. She was there for, like, 16 plus hours.
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0: Unless you're sleeping next to someone who hasn't already seen all your good, bad, and ugly, it's probably not that big a deal and not anything to worry about, unless it's something that just started happening recently. When people drool at night, it's often because of a stuffy nose, acid reflux, or being a mouth breather. People who sleep on their stomach or side are more likely to drool than someone who sleeps on their back. But in some cases, drooling at night can be a warning sign of something more serious, like dental issues, sleep apnea, or even early symptoms of Parkinson's disease. If you're at all concerned about this, the best place to start is with an ENT doctor, an ears, nose, and throat doctor. They can recommend a sleep study to possibly get some answers. I'm Dr. Sanjay Gupta, helping you live a better life.
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Star 98.9. So did you go see Disclosure Day this weekend? Well, it won the box office. Not like that's a big shocker. I think Luke and I are going to try and go see that tomorrow, because I think doesn't that one theater still have the $5 deal? But of course, then it still might be packed because of all the other people doing the same thing we're doing. Yeah, let's just see what I can figure out.

Star 98.9. Today's National Take Your Cat to Work Day. In case you hadn't heard. Yeah, I don't think anybody wants to have to deal with that. I love my cat, but yeah, no.

0: Star 98.9. Hey, sweet deals. You know, Reggae Rail, Jamaican food went up for sale, I believe, Friday. 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Last time I checked, if you love Jamaican food, $25 gets you $50 in gift certificates to spend there while they last. Also, O Lemonade, still got a few of those left. Clean Eats, Chilean Chilies. 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Those are in super-duper special, and so is the North Florida Wildlife Center, $17.50 for four tickets to go to the North Florida Wildlife Center. They're out at What Women Want on Saturday, yeah, and they had a hedgehog and a little snake, but of course, at the actual place, they have anteaters and kangaroos, all kinds of cool stuff. 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
9: If you're caring for an aging parent, you may feel quite often that you're alone in what you're doing. But you're not, not by a long shot. According to a new report by the Pew Research Center, 10% of U.S. adults are caring for a parent over age 65. Millions more are caring for a spouse or partner 65 or older. Beyond the sheer numbers, this report, perhaps unsurprisingly, found a major difference in caregiver well-being between men and women. One psychologist we spoke to suggested thinking 5 years in the future and imagining where you are right now. Will you be glad you took something on, or regretful that you didn't? You also need to cut yourself some slack, he said, especially women. Don't try to shoulder all of the burden by yourself. You might need to ask for help before you burn out. You'll be so glad you did. I'm Dr. Sanjay Gupta, helping you live a better life.
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0: Star 98.9, got your fab female quote of the day. You know, Taylor Swift was inducted into the Songwriters Hall of Fame the other day. And I have a clip of her acceptance speech if you want to take a listen. 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
1: This isn't both fair and unfair. A complete loss of privacy. The world wars and the ego wars. And the twists of fate. The absolute magical chaos of this path that I chose when I was too young to remember it ever being a choice at all. Songwriting was the easiest thing I ever did. Not because it didn't take effort, definitely did. Not that it wasn't frustrating at times, because it could be. And not that my songwriting didn't haunt me relentlessly until I cracked the perfect

0: internal rhyme scheme for the third line of the second verse to the point where my teachers called me out in class for not paying attention, because that definitely happened. But when I say that songwriting was the easiest part for me, I think what I mean is that it was instinctual.
1: Isn't that cool? I mean, that's just a part of her speech, but, you know, songwriting is instinctual and just kind of makes you really think about artists as being like vessels, you know, that they just get this stuff that kind of comes to them. Not to say, like she was saying, it was easy, but yeah, I'm just going to stop talking right there. But I thought it was cool with your fab female quote of the day.
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15: For the ninth year in a row, Finland has been named the happiest country in the world. That's according to the World Happiness Report put out every year by the Wellbeing Research Center at the University of Oxford in the UK. Two other Nordic nations, Iceland and Denmark, came in at numbers 2 and 3. Now, having spent quite a bit of time in these countries over my 2.5 decades as a journalist, I can tell you that this is not at all that surprising. There's an entirely different way of thinking in these countries. We before me, you might say. In other words, the mentality is less adversarial and much more, we're all in this together. One other interesting thing that came up was that no matter where someone lived, the more time they spent on social media, the less happy they were. Want to smile? It's simple. Put your phone away for a bit. I'm Dr. Sanjay Gupta, helping you live a better life.
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Star 98.9. So, you know, today I mentioned earlier was Courtney Cox's birthday, but it's also Helen Hunt's birthday, and they're only a year apart. Yeah, Courtney Cox is 62 and Helen Hunt is 63. Thought for sure she was older than that.

Star 98.9. So it was on this day in history, 274 years ago, that Ben Franklin flew a kite during a thunderstorm to prove that lightning and electricity are indeed the same thing. More on this day in history is coming up here on Star.

0: the things that I've got.
1: Star 98.9. It was time for In This Day in History, sponsored by the Florida Historic Capitol Museum. 274 years ago today, Ben Franklin flew a kite during a thunderstorm to prove that lightning and electricity are the same thing. I still have that. You know, you've seen like the cartoon versions of that. It's kind of funny still to think that actually happened. Also on this day, 251 years ago, George Washington was unanimously chosen by Congress to be the first commander-in-chief of the new U.S. Army. 190 years ago today, Arkansas became the 25th state. Also, in 1844, on this day, Charles Goodyear received a patent for his process to vulcanize or strengthen rubber, thus leading, of course, to Goodyear tires. Also on this day in history, let's see, Michael Keaton, 34 years ago today, immortalized his footprints at the Man's Chinese Theater in Hollywood. Also, 34 years ago today, I remember this. So remember Vice President Dan Quayle? He was at an elementary school in New Jersey. And to give him credit, he was relying on a flashcard that was wrong, but he told the student during a spelling bee to spell potato with an E on the end, which, you know, it doesn't have an E on the end. Remember that? Everybody made fun of him for that. That was 34 years ago today. And finally, on this day in history, 12 years ago, radio and TV legend Casey Kasem died at the age of 82. Of course, you know, he did American Top 40. He was the voice of Shaggy and Scooby-Doo and Robin on the old Super Friends cartoon. That part I did not know. But that's what happened on this day in history. It's sponsored by the Florida Historic Capitol Museum on the corner of Monroe and Appalachie. For hours of operation and virtual museum resources, visit flhistoriccapital.gov.
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16: If you're caring for an aging parent, you may feel quite often that you're alone in what you're doing. But you're not, not by a long shot. According to a new report by the Pew Research Center, 10% of U.S. adults are caring for a parent over age 65. Millions more are caring for a spouse or partner 65 or older. Beyond the sheer numbers, this report, perhaps unsurprisingly, found a major difference in caregiver well-being between men and women. One psychologist we spoke to suggested thinking 5 years in the future and imagining where you are right now. Will you be glad you took something on, or regretful that you didn't? You also need to cut yourself some slack, he said, especially women. Don't try to shoulder all of the burden by yourself. You might need to ask for help before you burn out. You'll be so glad you did. I'm Dr. Sanjay Gupta, helping you live a better life.
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But anyway, sadly, one of their executive producers passed away, James Barker, of an unexpected medical emergency. They're not releasing much more than that, but still sad. Song.

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5: Eating a healthy diet is not only good for you physically, it can also keep your brain sharp as you age. According to a new study out of China, people who most closely followed the MIND diet slowed aging in key structures inside their brains by more than 2 years. The MIND diet is a combination of the Mediterranean diet, which we talk a lot about, and the DASH diet, which stands for Dietary Approaches to Stop Hypertension. All three of these diets are similar, but the MIND diet puts more of an emphasis on berries, beans, leafy green vegetables, fish, poultry, whole grains, olive oil, and nuts. You're not going to eat foods with a lot of saturated fat. We're talking cheese, butter, red meat, or anything fried. You really don't have to eat like this 100% of the time. That's the key. Just do the best that you can. I'm Dr. Sanjay Gupta, helping you live a better life.
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Star 98.9. So this new study just came out saying that if you are an optimistic person, you can actually have a lower chance of getting dementia. Yeah. How cool is that? And they say 15% less likely, actually, of developing dementia in later age. And they say that it's not just something you're born with. You can develop optimism with therapy and exercises. And yeah. Good news, right?

Star 98.9. So have you ever stood in the paper towel / toilet paper aisle and thought, how do they figure out how many sheets there really are? Well, one guy did, sorta. It's a viral video. I'll play it with What's Hot coming up on Star.

0: *989. So have you ever, you know, stood in the grocery store? Well, it's what, by the way, it's time for What's Hot. 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But if you've ever stood in the store in the paper towel aisle or the toilet paper aisle even too, and tried to figure out the math on how all these different sizes work, and you're just trying to get the best bang for your buck, right? Especially nowadays. Yeah. Well, this guy's gone viral. Take a listen.
1: I'm back at Kroger, and Bounty has made some changes. 8 equals 20. 8 also equals 24. You know what else equals 24? 6. You know what 6 also equals? 12. What equals 12? 30 equals 12. So that means 30 equals 6, which equals 8. You know what also equals 8? 4. Unrelated. 2 equals 6.
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7: A better life with Dr. Sanjay Gupta.
8: Eating a healthy diet is not only good for you physically, it can also keep your brain sharp as you age. According to a new study out of China, people who most closely followed the MIND diet slowed aging in key structures inside their brains by more than 2 years. The MIND diet is a combination of the Mediterranean diet, which we talk a lot about, and the DASH diet, which stands for Dietary Approaches to Stop Hypertension. All three of these diets are similar, but the MIND diet puts more of an emphasis on berries, beans, leafy green vegetables, fish, poultry, whole grains, olive oil, and nuts. You're not going to eat foods with a lot of saturated fat. We're talking cheese, butter, red meat, or anything fried. You really don't have to eat like this 100% of the time. That's the key. Just do the best that you can. I'm Dr. Sanjay Gupta, helping you live a better life.
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8: If you're caring for an aging parent, you may feel quite often that you're alone in what you're doing. But you're not, not by a long shot. According to a new report by the Pew Research Center, 10% of U.S. adults are caring for a parent over age 65. Millions more are caring for a spouse or partner 65 or older. Beyond the sheer numbers, this report, perhaps unsurprisingly, found a major difference in caregiver well-being between men and women. One psychologist we spoke to suggested thinking 5 years in the future and imagining where you are right now. Will you be glad you took something on, or regretful that you didn't? You also need to cut yourself some slack, he said, especially women. Don't try to shoulder all of the burden by yourself. You might need to ask for help before you burn out. You'll be so glad you did. I'm Dr. Sanjay Gupta, helping you live a better life.
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0: 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Tonight's Delilah's Dilemma is from Charlie, who said, "My wife and I got married last summer. We have always talked about having children together and even had names picked out long before we tied the knot. A couple of months later, we decided it was time to start trying to conceive. After just 1 month, my wife has had a change of heart. She says she no longer wants to try for a child and is not sure whether she ever will. I ask her why all of a sudden she felt differently, and she always reassures me it has nothing to do with our relationship. She just doesn't see children in our future anymore. While I respect her decision, I'm absolutely heartbroken. I've been dreaming of having a child since I was a child myself, and I cannot see myself not having children in the future. We both love each other very much and will do anything to stay together, but our dreams and visions are now going down two totally different paths. Can you help us?" From Charlie. Whoo, Charlie, I will give you my words of advice coming up next. You're listening to Delilah. Star 98.9. 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
10: A better life with Dr. Sanjay Gupta.
11: Slowly but surely, AI is seeping its way into every corner of our lives. One area perhaps I didn't expect is diet advice. A new study out of Turkey found that chatbots are recommending to teen boys and girls that they restrict their daily calories to dangerously low levels and eat a balance of nutrients that are kind of out of whack. Remember, teenagers are growing, one pediatrician told us. If they aren't getting enough nutrition, it can really stunt their growth on a number of levels. And in extreme cases, it can lead to significant health consequences. Large language models, LLMs, they are designed to agree with you. So if you're looking to lose weight, they're going to push you pretty hard in that direction. They also sometimes don't know how to tell the difference between good information and bad information. And you know who does? Your doctor. I'm Dr. Sanjay Gupta, helping you live a better life.
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0: Good evening. Welcome, my friend. Welcome to your Monday night. Today is Monday night, the 15th of June. Summertime officially starts in a few more days, but who cares? Kids are out of school. Temperatures are soaring. And for all intents and purposes, it is summertime. Have you had your first delicious, runny, juicy, cold watermelon? Have you had your first dip in a stream or a lake? Have you found your first cool bunch of rocks? Whatever you are doing this summer, plan on taking me along. 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
7: Did you know that almost half the vegetables and more than three quarters of the fruit that we eat in this country come from just one state? California. Yeah, it's true. And according to a new report by the Environmental Working Group, a health advocacy organization, a lot of this produce is tainted with PFAS, which are sometimes referred to as forever chemicals. Why? Well, the EPA says pesticides keep America's food supply safe, abundant, and affordable. And of course, these chemicals are used in every state, not just California. Now, if you are worried, though, about how much you're consuming, the best thing to do is to buy organic produce, if and when you can. Organic or not, you should rinse all fruits and vegetables under running water. Don't use any soap. And as one epidemiologist told us, use a brush on sturdier items like carrots, potatoes, and cucumbers. I'm Dr. Sanjay Gupta, helping you live a better life.
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4: A better life with Dr. Sanjay Gupta.
5: Slowly but surely, AI is seeping its way into every corner of our lives. One area perhaps I didn't expect is diet advice. A new study out of Turkey found that chatbots are recommending to teen boys and girls that they restrict their daily calories to dangerously low levels and eat a balance of nutrients that are kind of out of whack. Remember, teenagers are growing, one pediatrician told us. If they aren't getting enough nutrition, it can really stunt their growth on a number of levels. And in extreme cases, it can lead to significant health consequences. Large language models, LLMs, they are designed to agree with you. So if you're looking to lose weight, they're going to push you pretty hard in that direction. They also sometimes don't know how to tell the difference between good information and bad information. And you know who does? Your doctor. I'm Dr. Sanjay Gupta, helping you live a better life.
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Hard to get back in the swing of things on Monday after a great weekend, huh? After a trip to the lake or a picnic or time with your friends or too much sun, it's hard. Well, I'm glad you're here on this Monday night. If you had a tough day today, we can't make it any better, but we can play songs of hope and inspiration to make your night flow smoothly.